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in religious and educational institutions, concert halls, and residences throughout the United States and beyond. 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It's history being made, after a fashion. Enjoy some music of our

And it cuts off abruptly, just like that, a rather primitive gesture, you might think, but totally appropriate for a movement which is titled The Primitives. It's the first of five dances by the iconoclastic American genius Calvin Hampton, a brilliant talent who enlivened the scene in Manhattan with his midnight organ recitals at Calvary Church on Gramercy Park, and his adventuresome creation of organ transcriptions of Mussorgsky's pictures at an exhibition and César Franck's symphony in D minor. This back before everyone was doing that sort of thing. Calvin's original compositions for church and concerts have not lost their luster over the years, and in my humble opinion, his five dances are as worthy and engaging as any sonata or symphony by Guillemot or Vidor. Was Herndon Spillman the first to record these? I'm not quite sure, but it's possible, and I'm certainly happy to have been the engineer for this recording, featuring the 114-rank Visser Roland organ at the Wooddale Church in Eden Prairie, Minnesota. Let's listen to two more movements. First, At the Ballet, which is the second movement in the suite, and then the rip-roaring finale, Everyone Dance, from The Five Dances by Calvin Hampton.

from one of the great American masterpieces for the organ, Five Dances from 1982 by Calvin Hampton, that last movement titled Everyone Dance. And certainly, I think we were encouraged in that direction by our performer, Herndon Spillman, who was recorded on the Visser Roland organ at the Wooddale Church in Eden Prairie, Minnesota. It does take my breath away to realize that this music now is 46 years old. And, well, I recall the recording sessions, and I weep to remember that Calvin Hampton died from complications of AIDS in 1984 at the age of 45. 45. What a talent we lost. What contributions Mr. Hampton made to the American organ scene. Calvin Hampton's music, his performances, as documented on many recordings, and his commentary on what organs ought to be and how they ought to be played. Well, you can enjoy some of that in programs in our Pipe Dreams archive. Just imagine if he had lived. He would be 88 this year. Conrad Susa, by contrast, enjoyed a long life from 1935 to 2013. He worked for 35 years as composer in residence for the Old Globe Theater in San Diego and composed music there for more than 200 productions. Later, he taught at the San Francisco Conservatory and is remembered for five operas. At least one of them premiered here in my Minnesota Twin Cities. He also wrote chamber music, choral pieces, and some scores for the organ, including this Canticle, which was commissioned and premiered by the husband and wife organ duo Elizabeth and Raymond Chenault, who made this recording on the 1989 Moeller organ at the United Methodist Church in Roswell, Georgia. Canticle by Conrad Susa.

an affirmative and rhapsodic canticle for organ duets, music of Conrad Susa from 1987, commissioned by and dedicated to Elizabeth and Raymond Chenault, who made that recording on the 92-rank 1989 Moeller pipe organ at the United Methodist Church in Roswell, Georgia. Their performance issued on a Gothic Records CD. Wilmer Welsh was a composer, organist, and teacher variously at Hood College in Maryland, Winthrop University in South Carolina, and Davidson College in North Carolina. He brings a romantically flavored 20th century style to this liturgical suite. There are seven movements total for church use, involving the saxophone with the organ. Paul Cohen, our saxophonist here, with Andrew Henderson, who plays upon the Cassavant organ at Madison Avenue Presbyterian Church in New York City. We're going to hear the Introit, the Kyrie, and the Gloria from this 1986 liturgical suite by Wilmer Welsh.

Three movements, Introit, Kyrie, and Gloria, from a total of seven, in a liturgical suite by Wilmer Welsh, with saxophonist Paul Cohen and organist Andrew Henderson, recorded at Madison Avenue Presbyterian Church in Manhattan. We're celebrating what, for better description, I'm calling modern American music today. Many dates are covered in the works you'll be hearing. This is part of our preludes to the nation's 250th anniversary upcoming on the 4th of July. You can find details about present, past, and some future programs at pipedreams.org. This is program 2624, and I do thank you for listening. I'm Michael Barone with more to come here on Pipe Dreams from American Public Media. Jeremy Haladina is emeritus professor at the University of California, Santa Barbara, and former director there of the Contemporary Music Ensemble. He wanted to write something to utilize the raspy reed stops on the modest Flintrop mechanical action organ at the university's Lehman Hall. And he chose the Mexican Olmec people's place of birth of prehistory, Tolan, as the focus of his score here. The place of the reeds at Snake Mountain, site of wrathful battles, and the inspiration of a series of compositions, including this brief piece titled Snake Mountain. The composer is organist, oboist is Michelle Forrest, joining him for this evocative piece. Music of Jeremy Haladina from the Mayan cycle, Snake Mountain.

evocative of ancient Mayan prehistory. The movement titled Snake Mountain from Tolan, the Mayan Cycle by Jeremy Haladina, with oboist Michelle Forrest and the composer playing the 1972 Flint Trap organ at Lehman Hall on the campus of University of California, Santa Barbara, where he taught. This is from an Innova compact disc. More reeds, the Irish Uilleann Pipes, played by Davy Spillane, team up with the saxophonist Paul Winter and organist Paul Halley for this recording made in the evocative expanse of the Cathedral of St. John the Divine. Create your own inner picture as you listen to this music titled Dawn Walker.

surely does take you to a very special place. Don Walker, a piece by Davy Spillane of Ireland, played by him on his Uhlan pipes, in ensemble with saxophonist Paul Winter and organist Paul Halley at the Cathedral of St. John the Divine in New York City. Does create a lovely dream world, does it not? Indeed, in a way, all music does that, though Nancy Plummer Faxon takes us somewhere rather more different in her stirring toccata, which Jeremy Filsell recorded at the organ of Washington National Cathedral. Hang on.

Toccata for organ by Nancy Plummer Faxon, who first studied pre-med in college but shifted to music as a pianist, composer, organist, and teacher. She won the National Composers Clinic competition in 1941 for a Rhapsody for Piano and Orchestra, though her career and accomplishments unfortunately remain somewhat in the shadow of her husband, George Faxon, who was the prominent organist at Trinity Church in Boston and professor at Boston University. But Nancy Plummer Faxon certainly deserves more moments in the light. And thanks to Jeremy Filsell, who has provided one in that performance of her 1955 Toccata, recorded at Washington National Cathedral for a Raven CD album. I know a piece from 1955 might seem quite a stretch for a program of music of our time, but maybe I should have titled this show Music of My Time, since I go back that far at least. But we did have one score from 2008, so it's not all old music. I am highlighting, however, American instruments, performers, and composers. All this month, in fact, as we prepare for our semi-quincentennial, our nation's 250th birthday coming up on the 4th of July. And I hope you agree that everything included here was definitely worth hearing. Find out more on our program page, number 2624, we're at pipedreams.org. 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Additional support comes from Walter McCarthy, Clara Euland, and the Greystone Foundation, from Ed and Wanda Eichler, from the Bond Pipe Organ Company of Portland, Oregon, and the Berghaus Organ Company, Incorporated of Bellwood, Illinois. They're members of APOBA, the Associated Pipe Organ Builders of America, which is a collaborative of designers, creators, and maintainers of pipe organs, found in religious and educational institutions, concert halls, and residences throughout the United States and beyond. 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Check it out. John Kuntz is Associate Producer, Michael Osborne, our Technical Director. 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

We concluded our first hour with music by a woman composer and have begun this with another, Violet George Bowers, taught at Dillard University in New Orleans and was sort of channeling J.S. Bach when she wrote that Stern Prelude and Fugato. Lucius Weathersby made that recording on the Willis organ at St. Michael and All Angels Church in Great Torrington in England. And with that, I do welcome you back to this program featuring American composers of our time. If you missed out on the first hour, it's in our archive as program number 2624. 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And I'm Michael Barone with American Public Media's Pipe Dreams. I seem incapable of getting rid of this cold. In our first hour, we heard from a husband and wife organ team and a brilliant toccata by a woman who, in addition to composing to his commissions, sang in her husband's choir. Now, a score by the former organ professor at the Juilliard School and the Curtis Institute, John Weaver, writing for his flutist wife, Mary Ann. They were a superb team whose spirit is mirrored in this recording by Linda Marianello and Keith Reese, who were recorded at St. Paul's Episcopal Church in Chattanooga. This is a rhapsody for flute and organ, beautiful piece by John Weaver.

I think back to hearing John Weaver accompanying his flutist wife, Marianne, in that piece, and remember them both with a full heart. Listening to that performance by Linda Marianello, an internationally traveled teacher and soloist, joined by prize-winning organist Keith Reese, who was music director at St. Paul's Episcopal Church in Chattanooga when this recording was made, issued by MSR Classics. Keith now is active in the early music scene in Rochester, New York. Like John Weaver, composer Eric Sessler is on the faculties both of the Juilliard School and the Curtis Institute, and in 1997 he was commissioned by Ursinus College in Pennsylvania to write The Fantasy for the Organ. It's a work that evolves an emotional landscape that embraces wistful, winsome, wrathful, and at the end is simply wonderful. I don't know what we do with all of those W's, but Eric's Curtis Institute colleague, Alan Morrison, premiered the piece and later recorded it on the Rufati organ in Spivey Hall at Clayton State University in Morrow, Georgia, where perhaps not coincidentally, Alan is organist in residence. He had been that also at Ursinus College. In any event, let's enjoy this journey of emotion, A Fantasy for Organ by Eric Sessler.

with a bit of a blast on the Entremont trumpet there at the end. We've been listening to The Fantasy for Organ by Eric Sessler, written for and played by Alan Morrison, featuring the Rafati instrument at Spivey Hall at Clayton State University in Morrow, Georgia. You can find more details about the composer, the performer, the piece, and the instrument there at Spivey Hall, all at pipedreams.org. This is program 2624. We're listening to music of our time, and there's yet more around the corner. I'm Michael Barone, very glad to have you listening today to Pipe Dreams from American Public Media.

Now we're talking, that's a processional, Let There Be Lights, from the pen of America's first modernist, Charles Ives, who was composing challenging music of that sort when he was organist for the important Central Presbyterian Church on Fifth Avenue in New York City. This at the turn of the 20th century. The Hohenfels Trombone Quartet, led by Lisa Albrecht, performed there with organist Amanda Moll, recording made at St. Anne's Catholic Church in Rochester, New York. Imagine what singers in Ives' choir thought when he brought in sheet music for instance, this setting of Psalm 135.

Yes, the organ part is pretty much buried down there, but it's necessary to keep the choir in tune, don't you understand? And you can guess that Charles Ives' choir at Central Presbyterian Church in New York City would have been challenged by that music of substance, as he liked to think of it, that setting of the 135th Psalm, Praise Be the Lord. It still sounds very modern, though it's well over 100 years old. Ives' rather advanced ideas took a while to find a public, and really it wasn't until the middle of the 20th century that our ears began to be fully opened up to the unique Ives' magic. And so, even though more than a century has passed since the creation of that score, you could say that the work of Charles Ives really is now, finally, of our time. Or is it timeless? Joel Martinson has headed music ministries at the Church of the Transfiguration in Dallas for some time, and his music, of which he has composed quite a lot, unlike that of Charles Ives, has not had to wait decades to be appreciated. Joel's impassioned litany, which we're about to hear, composed in the year 2000, as its title would suggest, is comprised of a repetitive energy. It begins tentatively, builds to an urgent, insistent climax, and then relaxes into understanding and acceptance. Carla Edwards, now emerita faculty at DePauw University, plays on the Helmut Wolff organ in Kresge Auditorium on campus, which was built 2 years after this piece was written. This is Litany by Joel Martinson.

Quite powerful. A litany by Joel Martinson of Dallas, performed by Carla Edwards on the Helmut Wolf organ at Kresge Auditorium on the campus of DePauw University in Greencastle, Indiana. This extracted from a Raven CD album, which is worth your further exploration. Composers must have been particularly active in the millennial year 2000. Gerald Neer wrote one of his largest solo works then, a sonata, the first movement of which is a chaconne, based on a repeating six-note figure that you'll hear stated solo in the pedal at the very beginning, and it provides the foundation for everything that follows. Joseph Golden plays on the Laterno organ in Legacy Hall on the campus of Columbus State University in Columbus, Georgia, which coincidentally was built in the year 2002, as was the Wolf organ at DePauw, which you heard moments ago. But we move forward. This from Sonata No. 1, Chaconne, by Gerald Neer.

It began so boldly, but ultimately was transformed into something gentle and poetic. That was the Chaconne, first movement from the Sonata for Organ by Gerald Neer. Recording made by Joseph Golden on the Letourneau organ in Legacy Hall on the campus of Columbus State University in Columbus, Georgia. A splendid instrument in a splendid facility. Which brings us to the end of our All-American program today. Music of Our Time, featured, of our time being a rather broad consideration, but nonetheless, it's part of a continuing prelude that I'm providing for the upcoming semi-quincentennial, our nation's 250th anniversary. I've scheduled, in fact, all American programming, not only this month, but next month, too, and hope that you are enjoying the adventure. There's so much to discover and so much in which to take delight. Details of today's music can be accessed at pipedreams.org. This is program 2624. Much more background there. 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

Welcome now to our late Sunday evening classics. Raymond Jones with you till midnight. Peter Van de Graaff in at the midnight hour. Still Father's Day, late on this Father's Day, and we're going to turn to that all-time musical father, Johann Sebastian Bach, who I mentioned earlier had 20 children. 11 of those, unfortunately, did not survive, but a number of them did. Famous composers in their own right. I'm going to start off with the Bach Orchestral Suite number 3 in D, with Concerto Italiani conducted by Rinaldo Alessandrini.

Rinaldo Alessandrini and Concerto Italiani in that Orchestral Suite Number 3 in D by Bach, that magnificent dad of music on this Father's Day, 2026. From that to some of his famous sons, one of those being Carl Philipp Emanuel Bach. We're going to hear his Magnificat with the Gechinger Kantorei and the Bach Ensemble Stuttgart, led by Helmut Rilling.

There from Bach's son, Carl Philipp Emanuel Bach, we heard the Magnificat with the Gechinger Cantorei and the Bach Ensemble of Stuttgart, led by Helmut Rilling. On this Father's Day evening here on 90.3 WHRO-FM Digital Norfolk, 89.9 WHRJ Digital, Gloucester Courthouse, 98.3 WHRF Digital, Belhaven. Raymond Jones here till midnight, Peter Van de Graaff taking us through the wee hours of the night with the world's greatest music. I'm going to turn now to the oldest son of Bach, Wilhelm Friedemann Bach, and his Flute Concerto in D. Going to have a performance of this with Jocelyn Daubigny as our flutist, Les Terrains Lyriques, conducted by Christophe Rousset.

Christophe Rousset leading his ensemble Les Talents Lyriques, and our flutist there, Jocelyn d'Aubigné, in that Flute Concerto in D of Wilhelm Friedemann Bach. The SOBs, the Sons of Bach, on this Father's Day evening. We heard from old Dad Bach himself, the Orchestral Suite No. 3. Now we're getting into music from those talented sons, one of those being Johann Christian Bach, sometimes known as the London Bach, spent a lot of time in that great metropolis and was a great influence on the young Mozart. From Johann Christian Bach, we're going to hear his Symphony Concertante in A major. Violinist Pinka Zukerman and cellist Yo-Yo Ma. Zukerman also doing the duty as conductor of the St. Paul Chamber Orchestra.

There from Johann Christian Bach, we heard the Symphony Concertante in A Major for violin, cello, and orchestra. The orchestra here is St. Paul Chamber Orchestra under Pinchas Zuckerman, who also handled the violin part with cellist Yo-Yo Ma, those sons of Bach on our Father's Day evening. Yet another son of Bach, Johann Christoph Friedrich Bach. We're going to have his sonata in A for flute and forte piano, and we'll have Rebecca Troxler with her flute, and at the forte piano is David Schulenberg. Here's that music of J.C.F. Bach.

Sonata in A for flute and piano from Bach's son Johann Christoph Friedrich Bach, with flutist Rebecca Troxler and forte pianist David Schulenberg. And just a bit more music from old dad himself. He would have been astonished to hear this one, because it's Wendy Carlos and the two-part Invention in B-flat. Synthesizer here.

Wrapping up our Father's Day music with The Box, Wendy Carlos, and the two-part invention in B-flat of Johann Sebastian Bach. What would he have thought of that? Raymond Jones, thanking you for being with us on a Sunday night. Happy Father's Day to one and all. I'm sure proud of my kids. Hope you are as well. Coming up next, it's Classics Overnight with Peter Vandegraff. Here on 90.3 WHRO-FM Digital Norfolk, 89.9 WHRJ Digital Gloucester Courthouse, 98.3 WHRF Digital Bell Haven.

Well, I hope that music from the Italian Baroque sounds good to you. We'll hear some of that for a little bit. And then we turn to a romantic symphony from Russia, Vasily Kalinnikov, and his Symphony No. 1. I'm Peter Van de Graaff, your host. Let's begin here with a transcription of a suite by Tommaso Albinoni, a Venetian composer of the Baroque, who was famous for his concertos. But this suite is performed in this transcription by Empire Brass.

Empire Brass in that transcription of music by the Italian Baroque composer Tommaso Albinoni, a suite in G minor, the first of a couple of Italian Baroque pieces we'll be hearing. Very appropriately, we have the Trio Corelli playing music by their namesake, Arcangelo Corelli, one of the most influential teachers, violinists, composers of the Baroque era. Here is his violin sonata in F, Opus 5, number 4.

It's not an understatement to say that the composer of that music was one of the most influential musicians of the entire Baroque era, the Italian violinist, composer, teacher Arcangelo Corelli. That was the trio Corelli performing the violin sonata in F, Opus 5, number 4. Here's a sonata by Domenico Scarlatti.

Sonata in G by Domenico Scarlatti, played by Scott Ross. Something very different from the Italian Baroque music we've been hearing, as we turn now to music by a Russian composer who did not write very much music, and that's because he died at the age of just 34 of tuberculosis. His name is Vasily Kalinnikov, lived from 1866 just to 1901. And was a devoted follower of Tchaikovsky and Rimsky-Korsakov, who promoted him. This is the Symphony No. 1, the first of two symphonies by Vasily Kalinnikov. And it's with the USSR State Academic Symphony, conducted by Yevgeny Sviatlanov.

Music there from 1895 by the Russian composer Vasily Kalinnikov, who is by far best known for his two symphonies, and that was the Symphony No. 1 in G minor, with Yevgeny Sviatlonov conducting the USSR State Academic Symphony. Here's an etude by Alexander Scriabin.

0: One of the etudes or studies by Alexander Scriabin.
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0: Hope you'll stay tuned for a violin concerto by a very interesting composer born in Guadeloupe in the Caribbean to a slave mother and a slave owner father. He lived in Paris very successfully as a violinist throughout his career. Chevalier de Saint-Georges, or Joseph Bologna was his birth name. We'll get to that concerto in a minute. First, from the French Baroque comes this dance from the opera Scylla et Glaucus by French Baroque composer and violinist Jean-Marie Leclerc. The March of the Shepherds.

John Elliott Gardner conducting the March of the Shepherds from the opera Scylla et Glaucus by Jean-Marie Leclerc. This is Qianzhou Violin, joined by the Toronto Chamber Orchestra, Kevin Mallon, the conductor. A violin concerto by a very successful violinist from around the time of Mozart in Paris, the African-Caribbean composer Chevalier de Saint-Georges.

Kyun Jo played the violin with the Toronto Chamber Orchestra and conductor Kevin Mallon. That is a D major violin concerto by the African-French composer from Mozart's time, Joseph Bologna, who also went by the name of Chevalier de Saint-Georges. Here's a dance called a sarabande from the French Baroque. Louis Couperin wrote this. Blondine Verlet plays it.

was Blondine Verlet playing that Sarabande from A Suite in D by Louis Couperin. By looking at the name of our next composer, you might think that he is perhaps English or American, but actually he is a Belgian composer, a Flemish-speaking Belgian composer named Paul Gilson. We listen to the Moscow Symphony, Frédéric Defrès the conductor, and the Scottish Melodies by Paul Gilson.

Perhaps not surprisingly, that music is called Scottish Melodies, but perhaps surprisingly, it might be to learn that that is by a Flemish composer, Paul Gilson, and his Scottish Melodies played by the Moscow Symphony led by Frederic de Freysa. Here now is Scottish-inspired music by an actual Scottish composer. John McEwen is his name, and his Scottish rhapsody Prince Charlie is what we hear next with Rachel Barton Pine Violin and the Scottish Chamber Orchestra conducted by Alexander Platt.

A Scottish composer who remains little known because apparently he did little to promote his own music. He just liked to compose and wrote at a very high level. John McEwen is his name. And his Scottish Rhapsody, Prince Charlie, was played by Rachel Barton Pine and the Scottish Chamber Orchestra, conducted by Alexander Platt. Here's a Scottish folk song arranged by Haydn.

0: Jamie McDougall and the Eisenstadt Haydn Trio performing that Scottish folk song arranged by Haydn.
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0: Here's the overture to the musical Funny Face of George Gershwin.

Michael Tilson Thomas conducting the Overture to Funny Face, a musical of George Gershwin. Thanks for being with me. Peter Van de Graaff here with some American music. This is a jazz pantomime and something of a ballet inspired by a cartoon character called Crazy Cat. That's Crazy Cat with a K at the beginning of each of those words. It's music by composer John Alden Carpenter, and here is Calvin Simmons to conduct the Los Angeles Philharmonic.

That is the ballet, or more specifically, the jazz pantomime by John Alden Carpenter called Crazy Cat. Los Angeles Philharmonic and Calvin Simmons. Some more American music. This, from around that same time, in fact, this is by Arthur Foote, and it's a symphonic poem describing the ill-fated love of Francesca da Rimini, murdered by her husband for her illicit affair with her brother-in-law. As told by Dante originally, this is Gerard Schwartz conducting the Seattle Symphony.

musical telling of the tragic tale of Francesca da Rimini, and that symphonic poem by Arthur Foote, Seattle Symphony and Gerard Schwartz. It's also a famous symphonic poem by Tchaikovsky of that same title. A little more American music, this by a friend of Arthur Foote. Her name is Amy Beach, and this is originally a song called The Candy Lion, but it's been arranged for four quartets and a performance by the Lake Effect Clarinet Quartet.

Amy Marcy Cheney Beach went by the name of Mrs. H.H.A. Beach throughout her career. She wrote that song, The Candy Line, that was played by the Lake Effect Clarinet Quartet. Let's hear some Bach now, who wrote six suites for the harpsichord called English Suites, Suites of Dances in the English style. This is the fifth of those in E minor, played on a modern piano by Piotr Andrzejewski.

Playing on the piano, originally a harpsichord part, was Piotr Andrzejewski, that music by Johann Sebastian Bach. The fifth of the six English suites, suite in E minor. Some secular Bach there. Let's hear a bit of sacred Bach, as he made many, many arrangements of Lutheran chorale melodies. And here is one such piece which concludes the cantata number 56. Nicole Knott and the Chamber Choir of Europe.

0: Concluding cantata number 56, I would gladly carry the cross, music of Johann Sebastian Bach, that chorale setting, as performed by Chamber Choir of Europe and Nicole Mott.
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0: This is Peter Van de Graaff. I've selected two of history's greatest flutists who also wrote music. One's name is Philippe Gobert, 20th century French flutist, composer, conductor. Another is from the time of, well, a little bit older than Mozart, Johann Joachim Kvantz. And we'll listen to his flute concerto, believe it or not, number 216. Get to those later on, but right now we have some nocturnal music, and let's begin with one of the nocturnes by the Irish pianist composer John Field. This is Michael O'Rourke at the piano.

Michael O'Rourke with the London Mozart Players, conducted by Matthias Bommert, Nocturne number 16 in F by John Field. Here's some music of Mozart, nocturnal inspired, as it's subtitled the Serenata Notturna, the Nocturnal Serenade, Serenade number 6 in D. Guidon Kremer is the violinist, and he directs his group called Kremerata Baltica.

Camerata Baltica, conducted by Gidon Kremer, and that very famous music of Mozart, one of his string serenades, a serenade in D, Kirchhoff 239. And that Mozartian composition is subtitled the Serenata Notturna, the Nocturnal Serenade. Here's a nocturne by Satie.

Pascal Roget performing the fifth of the five nocturnes by Erik Satie. A flutist composer now, first of a couple we'll be hearing. His name is Philippe Gaubert. He was a very prominent, possibly better known as a conductor, as well as, of course, composer and great, great flutist. He wrote these three watercolors, aquarelle, and they're scored for flute, cello, and piano. The three performers are Bonita Boyd, Stephen Doan, and Barry Snyder. Music of Philippe Gaubert.

Bonita Boyd flute, Stephen Doan cello, Barry Snyder piano, three watercolors, Trois Aquarelles by French flutist composer Philippe Gobert. Here's another great flutist who also wrote music, and boy, did he write music, a lot of it for his instrument. He was employed by King Frederick the Great of Prussia, who was a passionate flutist himself. So this composer flutist named Johann Joachim Quantz, Quantz, wrote a lot for his employer and for his own use. For example, here is the Flute Concerto number 216 by Quantz with Rachel Brown and the Brandenburg Consort, conducted by Roy Goodman.

Rachel Brown Flutes, Brandenburg Consort, Roy Goodman conducting the Flute Concerto No. 216 by Johann Joachim Quantz. Here's a piece for flute and guitar by Mauro Giuliani.

0: one of the easy and agreeable pieces by Mauro Giuliani.
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0: Before we hear one of Mozart's most beloved symphonies, we have some toccatas. Let's begin with this one in C by Robert Schumann. Joseph Levine is pianist.

The pianist was Joseph Levine, recorded in 1935, and the composer was Robert Schumann. A relatively early work of his called the Toccata in C. That's the first of a few toccatas which we'll be hearing, and then we have one of the favorite symphonies of Mozart. Peter Van de Graaff speaking. Toccata comes from the Italian word toccare, to touch, and in almost every, well, maybe not every instance, but in many instances, it's for keyboard instruments. And we're going to hear examples of that right now. We have this piece for keyboard instrument with cello as well, though. All of these are by Italian composers, by the way, and this is by Mario Castelnuovo Tedesco, his toccata from 1935, played by Frederick Moyer, piano, Nancy Green, cello.

Real showpiece for cello and piano by the Italian composer Mario Castelnuovo Tedesco. That music from 1935. It's called Toccata. Nancy Green, cello. Frederick Moyer, piano. Here's another toccata, another Italian composer. This man was a great pianist. Ferruccio Busoni is his name. And his toccata, which is a three-part work, was recorded in 1979 here by pianist Alfred Brendel.

Alfred Brendel recorded in 1979 with music by a giant of the piano, Ferruccio Busoni, his Toccata. Before we get to one of the Mozart symphonies, this is from a Toccata, Prelude Toccata in Gigue by Martucci.

From a Prelude to Cotta and Gig by Giuseppe Martucci, Francesco Caramiello played the prelude. Here now is a symphony which Mozart composed not in Prague, but for Prague. He was actually in Vienna when he wrote this, but it's known as the Prague Symphony as it received its premiere there. Symphony number 38 in D, Kirchhoff 504 by Mozart, as recorded by the Dresden Staatskapelle, directed by Otmar Suitner.

It's one of the best loved symphonies of Mozart, which had its premiere in Prague, not written there, but first performed there, so it's known as the Prague Symphony. Symphony number 38 in D, Dresden Staatskapelle, was the performing ensemble, and Otmar Zeuthner, the conductor. Since we're in Prague, musically speaking, let's hear something by a Czech composer. This was written in 1931 by Bohuslav Martinů, and it's one of a collection of sketches. And we'll hear the third of them. It's called a waltz, and it's played by Radoslav Kvapil.

0: a waltz from the 1931 Sketches, Skizzi, by the Czech composer Bohuslav Martinů, although I think he was living in Paris at the time. Radoslav Kvapil, pianist.
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2: And a good morning to you. It is 5 o'clock on this Monday morning after the holiday weekend, a beautiful weekend. Well, Friday was a bit wet, but Saturday and Sunday, great days for whatever activities you had, be it celebration of Father's Day or welcoming summer or Harbor Fest, of course, or the other festivals across the area. Anyway, here we are at Monday, the 22nd day of June, and a nice day it's going to be if on the warm side. Mostly sunny today, a high of 94, heat index values just over 100, and light southerly, well, no, gusty southerly winds, light at first, then gusting up to about 25. Tonight we have a 50% chance of showers and thunderstorms, going to be mostly cloudy and a low around 75 degrees. Showers likely on Tuesday, possible thunderstorm, high of 88, 60% chance of rain. Wednesday, sunshine, high of 86. Thursday, sunny, high of 91. And looking ahead to the weekend, yeah, we'll go ahead and do that. 50% chance of showers Friday, 40% Saturday, not any rain predicted on Sunday. Highs will be in the 80s, maybe 90s. Clouds and sun alternate here and there, and a chance of scattered showers. Pretty much our summer forecast. Right now, 73 degrees in Norfolk. And summer it is. First day of summer. First full day of summer. Summer came coming in yesterday morning. And here we are in summer of 2026. We, of course, have summer music for you, and we'll take a detour from Mozart and hear this impression of a summer night on the river by Frederick Delius.

Summer Night on the River. Frederick Delius's music, performed by the Welsh National Opera Orchestra, Sir Charles McCarris conducting. Here on WHRO FM. Let's turn things around just a bit and hear music from A Winter's Tale. Yeah, we'll go from summer to winter, but not really, or at least to my ear. Winter's Tale, by composer Lars-Erik Larsen, was written to accompany a radio recitation, a broadcast of a Swedish translation of Shakespeare's The Winter's Tale. And there is absolutely nothing wintry about this score.

A Winter's Tale, music for the Shakespeare play, composed by Lars-Erik Larsson, Stig Westerberg, and the Stockholm Philharmonic. And as I said, at least to my ear, this is not cold and forbidding wintry music at all. Sounds very spring or summer-like. And it is summer, first full day of summer today. I think we have more summer music in the offing later on. Here's a serenade, one of the poetic tone pictures by Antonín Dvořák.

One of the poetic tone pictures, that's the title for the collection of these pieces. This one, number 9 of how many? 12, I think. Number 9, The Serenade. Leif Ove Andsnes, the pianist for music of Antonin Dvorak, here on WHRO FM, 26 minutes after 5. Skies clear. Temperature 74. Traffic's looking good. Train crossings, railroad crossings looking good, so nothing to hold you up this morning as you head back to work after, for many, a long holiday. Here's the overture to, or not the overture, a suite rather, a suite from a comic opera called Zemir et Azur. It is by André Gretry, and it's performed by the Britannia Orchestra, Stefan Sanderling conducting.

Some happy music there by André Gretry for a comic opera. We heard a suite from the opera Zemir et Azur. And no, I know nothing about either of those characters, but I think they lived happily ever after. André Gretry's music with the Britannia Orchestra. Stefan Sondling conducting on WHRO FM. It's 23 minutes before 6. Skies are clear this morning, fair skies to start the day, and the traffic is looking good, too. We've got a breakdown off to the shoulder in Hampton, is it? Hampton, yeah. Okay, as you approach the tunnel. Otherwise, things looking very good this morning. 73 degrees right now. Here's a nocturne, not your usual nocturne. This is a nocturne for female voices by Josef Myslivicek with the Czech Philharmonic Chorus and the Prague Chamber Harmony, as they're called. Libor Pešek conducting.

very good this morning. 73 degrees right now. Here's a nocturne, not your usual nocturne. This is a nocturne for female voices by Josef Myslivicek with the Czech Philharmonic Chorus and the Prague Chamber Harmony, as they're called. Libor Pešek conducting.

Nocturnes for Female Voices. That's how the title reads. It's music by Josef Myslivicek, and the performance here by the Czech Philharmonic Chorus and the Prague Chamber Harmony. That's a wind band group. And conductor Libor Pešek. Here on WHRO FM, WHRJ, WHRF, it is 16 minutes before 6 o'clock. News coming up on our sister station at the top of the hour as Morning Edition begins. And the big news of the morning, anyway, is the resignation of the British Prime Minister Keir Starmer. That story coming to you on WHRV 89.5. Here's a piano trio by Joseph Haydn, one of many, 40-some, I believe it is. And this one is number, 4 in the set, the Bozart Trio in music of Haydn.

by Joseph Haydn, one of his piano trios. This number four, numbering consecutively, number four, with the Bozart Trio here on WHRO FM, WHRJ, WHRF. It is 5 minutes before six. Sun is up and temperature is down, actually, to 74 degrees. From the 75 earlier, in any case. Sunny skies today. High of 94, yeah, we'll have a triple-digit heat value. Around 101 or so is what it'll feel like later on. So just be ready for that. Chance of showers tonight at 50%, and chance of rain tomorrow is 60%.

0: That's a nice little piece, isn't it? Sounds like it was right out of the 50s, and it was. Serenade, or Little Serenade, it's called. And a performance by the New London Orchestra, Ronald Corp, conducting. That comes from a series of British light music pieces. And was written for, I'm trying to dig up that information for you, written for a 1955 radio play called The Story of Cinderella. So there you are, The Little Serenade, music by Ernest Tomlinson. A minute after six, this is WHRO FM Digital, Norfolk, WHRJ Digital, Gloucester Courthouse, WHRF Digital, Belhaven. Traffic's looking good, no major problems to report to you. Rail crossings, according to Oculus Rail, all unblocked, so you can move slowly and safely to work this morning. Humidity's high, dew point's high. It's starting off to be a bit muggy, and it's going to get worse. 74 degrees right now in Norfolk. High today, 94. Heat index values to about 101. We will get some southerly winds gusting to about 25, if that'll help. Tonight, 50% chance of showers. Lows around 75. Showers likely tomorrow, possibly a thunderstorm. High of 88. That chance of rain put at 60% on Tuesday and Tuesday night. Wednesday, sunny 86. Thursday, sunny 91. Friday, Saturday, and Sunday, chance of showers, highs in the 80s. Pretty typical summertime forecast.
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One of the intermezzo by Ermanno Wolf-Ferrari. I say it that way because the intermezzos from his operas are popular on their own. This one was from an opera called The Little Square. That's little marketplace, little center of town where the action takes place. The Royal Philharmonic, conducted by José Serrabrier. Music of Ermanno Wolf-Ferrari, the intermezzo from The Little Square. 7 minutes after 6 o'clock, skies clear. A sunny and hot day today. Heat index values around 100, 101. Be ready for that later this afternoon.

A waltz by Agustin Barrios, Opus 8 number 4, this one, with Pepe Romero. It's 12 minutes after 6. Some more dance music for you, this from Franz Schubert.

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0: Wedding Day at Trollhagen, Edvard Grieg's music this morning, the piano version. There are also orchestral versions. Piano version here by Leif Ove Andsnes. 6:25 the time, this is WHRO-FM, where tonight we have our performance today program. Starts at 7 o'clock. 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
1: There's beautiful meaning behind this music, inspired by the words of Sufi mystic poet Rumi. The idea is that the desire for connection to the divine is universal, even if our paths there are very different. That inspired Rina Esmail to write this music. The light is the same on the next performance today from 8 p.m.
0: Performance today, our special two-hour program, a listen-in to concert halls around the country. And some new music, as I said, this evening, starting at 7 o'clock here on WHRO-FM. Here's flutist Paula Robeson with the Charleston Symphony and a little bit of Leoncavallo, A Morning Song.

Music by Leoncavallo, not from an opera, just a separate little piece, a mattinata, a morning song, here performed by Paul Robeson with the Charleston Symphony, David Stahl conducting. Now, like we like to do from time to time, we'll jump over on the pop side of things.

Ah, yes. Melody, no matter where it comes from or where it ends up, always appealing. Al, is that Al Martino? I keep confusing Al Martino with Vic Damone and all of those things. No, that was Vic Damone. Okay. You're Breaking My Heart, a version of Leoncavallo's Mattinata. 6:30 the time. Here's another morning song. The Italians call it a mattinata, the French an obad. Here's an obad, a morning song by Chabrier.

0: Chabrier's music, Georges Rabaul at the piano for Chabrier's Obat, his morning piece. Here on WHRO FM 635 already this morning. Sun is shining, a sunny day, a sunny hot day, sunny hot and humid day. Sunny hot, humid, and breezy. Let's touch all the bases here. High of 94, heat index values to 101. And the winds gusting from the south and southwest about 25 miles per hour.
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0: Again, we thank you for your support. We always thank you each and every day with the music, and we appreciate your contributions to help keep, Dvorak on the air. Here is ballet music from his comic opera, his lighthearted opera called The Jacobin. The Czechoslovak State Philharmonic, Robert Stankowski conducting.

Ballet music from the opera The Jacobin by Antonín Dvořák, as performed by the Czechoslovak Radio Symphony with Robert Stankovsky conducting. 17 minutes before 7 o'clock, we have a problem at the James River Bridge. This is southbound, heading over the York River toward Yorktown. A disabled vehicle has closed the southbound right lane and right shoulder. So you have to move over to the left, and you'll have to slow down a bit to get around that disabled vehicle. Here from Telemann is one of his quartets, scored for flute, oboe, bassoon, and continuo. The European Baroque soloists play this quartet number 4.

A quartet by Telemann, quartet for flute, oboe, bassoon, and basso continuo, five instruments making up this quartet, Baroque quartet. Number four by Herr Telemann with the European Baroque soloists here on WHRO FM. 9 minutes before 7 o'clock, we have a train blocking the crossing Portlock East in Chesapeake, according to Oculus Rail. As to the traffic, things looking pretty good. Your usual backup eastbound Hampton Roads Bridge Tunnel. It's about a mile. And you backed up westbound about 2.5 miles at the tunnel also this morning. Revolution 250 is coming up later today at 11 o'clock and again at 5:30. And that broadcast will deal with some young men who shaped the American Revolution. Thomas Jefferson was 33 when he drafted the Declaration. Alexander Hamilton, Nathan Hale, James Madison, all in their 20s. James Monroe from Virginia joined the resistance movement as a teenager. Think about that. That's coming up. You'll find out how youth shaped the revolution. On Revolution 250, coming up at 11 o'clock this morning, 5:30 this afternoon, or anytime online at whro.org/USA250. On this first full day of summer, here is a Danish summer pastoral by Henning Wellius.

0: Nice little composition by the Danish composer Henning Wellius. The Danish Summer Pastoral, this is called, with the Danish Radio Concert Orchestra, Peter Eitrup Larsen conducting. 2 minutes before seven, this is WHRO FM. Our sister station, WHRV, has the latest news for you in just about a minute or so, including the resignation of the British Prime Minister, Keir Starmer. At 10 o'clock on WHRV 1A, we'll look at the administration's attempt to restrict voting access ahead of the midterms and how the Democrats are fighting back on that issue. That's coming up on 1A, starting at 10 o'clock on WHRV 89.5. Whereas we have music for you here on our side of things, and it will continue in just a moment with some music from the Baroque composer Maurice Green. 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The south and southwest winds will bring us some moisture. The heat index will go up to about 101. This afternoon. So sunny, hot, and humid, 94 on the thermometer, heat index 101, and winds gusting from the south to about 25 miles per hour. 50% chance of showers and thunderstorms overnight, 60% chance tomorrow and tomorrow night. And then we'll clear out Wednesday with highs in the 80s, approaching 90 degrees on Thursday and Friday. That's a look at the forecast, pretty typical summertime forecast now that we are officially in summer.
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0: As promised, here is music by Maurice Green. Gary Clark conducts the Baroque band in the overture to a pastoral opera called Phoebe.

A composition by Maurice Greene, Baroque English composer, a pastoral opera called Phoebe supplied this overture, performed by the Baroque band, Gary Clark conducting. Portlock West in Chesapeake is now blocked by a train. I think Portlock East will be blocked very shortly. Those two crossings very close to each other. So just sit and wait it out there. Crossing blocked, Portlock West, according to Oculus Rail. Road's looking pretty good. East and westbound Hampton Roads Bridge Tunnel. You are backed up a bit, but that is normal for this time of the morning. We turn next to some Finnish music for the new season. Tauno Pilkkinen, 20th century Finnish composer, wrote a suite of summer scenes. And here they are with the Finnish Radio Symphony, Petri Sakari conducting more music for this new season.

0: Some, well, I guess warm music for you by Finnish composer Tauno Pelkonen. We heard his Summer Scenes suite with the Finnish Radio Symphony, Petri Sakari conducting.
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0: Temperature in Norfolk, 76, high today around 94, heat index values around 101. Be ready for that hot and humid weather on this first full day of summer. Time for some Monday morning Mozart, this from the Serenade, Kürschel 185.

Some bracing music by Mozart there from the Serenade Kirchhoff 185 with the Concertus Musicus of Vienna, Nicholas Anancourt, the conductor. It's 7:33, temperatures are reaching toward 80 degrees already this morning. The high temperature expected to be around 94 today, heat index values 201. Be ready for a hot, humid, tidewater summer type day. Traffic backed up Hampton Roads Bridge Tunnel east and westbound. That's about it. And otherwise, a bright sunny morning. No complaints yet as to the weather. That comes later today. Pretty nice out there right now. Here's some outdoor music for you by Cécile Chaminade. We'll hear two little piano pieces, the first titled The Fawns, and the second, Dragonflies. Enid Catan at the piano for music of Cécile Chaminade.

0: Couple of little piano pieces there by Cécile Chaminade, The Fawns and Dragonflies. Little jaunt through the outside. Enid Kattan, the pianist, here on WHRO FM, WHRJ, WHRF.
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0: 20 minutes before 8 o'clock on this Monday morning. Let's see, Monday morning traffic looking pretty good. East and westbound Hampton Roads Bridge Tunnel. You have your usual backups. And Portlock West, and I think Portlock East is included also there. Major train delay there with a rail crossing that in Chesapeake, according to data from Oculus Rail. Otherwise, things looking good out there. Here's some Scott Joplin for you. Scott Joplin wrote one opera. It was eventually completed and orchestrated by Gunther Schuller many years ago. When it came out, when the LP came out, the opera Treemonisha was a big deal, and rightly so. Here is the overture to the opera Treemonisha with Gunther Schuller conducting his own orchestration of this music of Scott Joplin with the Houston Grand Opera Orchestra.

0: And there we have the overture to the opera Treemonisha by Scott Joplin, orchestrated and conducted by Gunther Schuller with the Houston Grand Opera Orchestra. It's 11 minutes before 8 o'clock. This is WHRO-FM. Raymond Jones will be here tonight and tomorrow night and Wednesday night. Wednesday night, a special version of the Evening Classics known as A Local Touch.
1: Captain Brian Walden and the U.S. Navy Band this Wednesday evening at 9 on A Local Touch, Music with the Virginia Connection, as we bring you the winds of summer. We'll have the newfound chamber winds, the Aulos Wind Symphony, and we'll also hear from the Fairfax Wind Symphony and the George Mason University Winds. Over to Richmond we'll go with the Virginia Commonwealth University Wind Ensemble, and we'll add to that the United States Air Force Heritage of America Band under Colonel Lowell Graham. The Tidewater Winds show up on the program as well, and from the Virginia Arts Festival Wind Ensemble, music of John Duffy, as well as the Virginia Wind Symphony and music of Frank Erickson. The Winds of Summer, Wednesday evening at 9, A Local Touch. This is Raymond Jones. Be with us.
0: All right, all of that coming up Wednesday evening. That's day after tomorrow here on WHRO-FM. And we'll have music by one wind instrument in a moment. But first, a reminder, we have a railroad crossing blocked, Shell Road in Chesapeake. It should just be a temporary situation, 5 minutes or so, as you await the train, Shell Road in Chesapeake. This according to Oculus Rail. Now, here is music for flute and ensemble. It's by Scottish composer James Oswald, who wrote a series of what he called floral suites, depicting flowers and depicting seasons. And here is the poppy, representative of summer. And you'll hear the Scottish influence here right from the beginning. Janet C. is the flutist with the Broadside Band, Jeremy Barlow conducting, music by James Oswald.

There we have one of the floral suites of Scottish composer James Oswald. This one, the poppy, that's the flower, and summer in parentheses, that's the season. On this first full day of summer, Janet C., the flutist, with Jeremy Barlow conducting the Broadside Band. The trains moving through Chesapeake have worked their way to Galbury Road. That crossing will be blocked for another 5 minutes or so, according to Oculus Rail. And south side this morning now, we have a disabled vehicle at the Berkeley Bridge. The westbound right lane is closed on 264. 4 minutes before 8 o'clock... on our sister station, WHRV, today on the media at noon, we'll take a look at the agreement between the U.S. and Iran, and we'll hear how the vice president has been positioned to suffer any political fallout from that conflict. That's coming up today on the media at 12 noon, only on WHRV 89.5.

0: Well, there you have music of Leonard Bernstein, whom we don't associate with waltzes ordinarily, and this from Candide, the Paris Waltz. And we don't associate Paris with waltzes too much either. Anyway, an excerpt from Candide, the music by Leonard Bernstein, the performance here by the London Symphony, with the composer conducting. This is WHRO FM Digital Norfolk, WHRJ Digital Gloucester Courthouse, WHRF Digital, that word is, Belhaven. And the weather, it's a sunny morning, rather nice. Humidity is high, dew point's high, but it's comfortable now before it really gets hot and humid. 75 degrees at the Norfolk Airport. The dew point is 69. About to move over into the 70-degree range where it starts to get oppressive. Sunny and hot today. High of 94. Heat index values to 101. Gusty southerly winds to about 25 miles per hour. 50% chance of showers and thunderstorms tonight. 60% tomorrow and tomorrow night. Tomorrow's high, 88 degrees. Wednesday, sunshine, high of 86. Thursday, look for mostly sunny skies, high of 91. Then Friday and Saturday, we have a chance of showers each day. Pretty much your typical summer forecast, highs in the 80s and 90s. Heat index values above that. And a chance of showers or thunderstorms.
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0: Good morning. It's coming up on 2 minutes after 8 o'clock. Here are the English Baroque soloists. The conductor is John Elliott Gardner in a ballet suite from a stage production about the faithful shepherd, Il Pastor Fido. This is music of Handel.

0: A ballet suite from an opera/ballet by Handel called Il Pastor Fido, The Faithful Shepherd. The English Baroque soloist conducted by John Elliott Gardner.
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0: It's 13 minutes after 8. We have for you a lesser-known clarinet quartet. That is for clarinet and strings, not the Mozart quintet nor the Brahms, but rather a clarinet quartet by Peter von Winter, Dieter Klöcker, the clarinetist with the German string trio.

by one of the Mannheim composers, Peter von Winter, or Winter, his clarinet quartet in E-flat, Dieter Klöcker, the clarinetist with the German string trio. It's 8:26, this is WHRO FM, 78 degrees now, and the heat index starting to move up. Feels like 83 out there. By later this afternoon, with sunny skies, the temperature will be around 94 degrees, the heat index around 101. 8:26, coming up at 8:30, our composer's datebook.

0: The Courant from the Cello Suite No. 3 by Bach. Well, wait a minute, that wasn't the cello. No, Leopold Godowsky took all of the Bach cello suites, all six of them, and arranged them for solo piano. And this was an example. Thomas Labbé at the piano for the Courant from the Cello Suite No. 3, music of Bach arranged by Leopold Godowsky. 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
1: This is the Composer's Datebook for June 22nd. I'm John Burge. There's an ancient curse, popularly attributed to the Chinese. May you live in interesting times. Well, the French composer Étienne Nicolas Méhul, who was born on this date in 1763, certainly lived and worked in an interesting time, musically and politically speaking. His creative life spanned both the French Revolution and the Napoleonic Empire. And since Méhul lived and worked in Paris, he found himself at the epicenter of some extremely interesting events. As one of the leading French composers of his day, he was commissioned to write patriotic works for state occasions and had friends and supporters in high places, including Napoleon himself. His operas, both dramatic and comic, were greatly admired, although sometimes they proved too politically incorrect for the Parisian censors. Beethoven, not always PC himself, was a big fan of Méhul and borrowed some striking theatrical effects from one of Méhul's operas to use in his own opera, Fidelio. Apparently, this admiration and the borrowing was reciprocated. The last movement of Méhul's First Symphony shows the impact of Beethoven's Fifth Symphony of a few years later. Composer's Datebook is produced by APM, American Public Media, in conjunction with the American Composers Forum, reminding you that all music was once new.

Composer's Datebook for today, and we thank you for your support that lets us bring you that program. Let's hear the overture to one of the aforementioned operas by Etienne Mahul on this, his birthday. Here's the Munich Radio Orchestra, Corte Del, conducting the overture to King Henry's Hunt. The Henry, King Henry in question here, is King Henry IV of France.

The overture to the opera, The Hunt of Young Henry. The Henry in question here, King Henry IV, who was treated operatically 200 years after his death, by composer Étienne Méhul. And that was the overture by Méhul to his opera, the performance here by Cort Radel and the Munich Radio Orchestra. Here on WHRO FM, WHRJ, WHRF, 15 minutes before 9 o'clock, 10 o'clock, Diane will be here with our midday classics. And let's see, right now we have some more summertime music on this first full day of summer.

0: Some summertime music by Sir Edward German, a movement from his suite, The Seasons, with the Radio and Television Concert Orchestra of Ireland, the conductor, Andrew Penny. And the time is 8 minutes before 9 o'clock this morning. We have a train crossing, a couple of trains actually, in Chesapeake, one blocking Portlock East. I think that one's just cleared. And a train crossing blocked at Barnes Road in Chesapeake. Oculus Rail offering up this information, and we'll turn now in a moment to music of Franz Schubert.
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0: 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Murray Pariah plays Schubert for us. Here is the G-flat impromptu.

0: Ah, such a lovely little piece by Franz Schubert. One of his impromptus in the unusual key of G flat major, performed here by Murray Pariah. And you heard it on WHRO FM Digital Norfolk, WHRJ Digital Gloucester Courthouse, WHRF Digital Belhaven. We have a disabled vehicle that is blocking more than it should. Instead of just the shoulder, we have the westbound right lane, right shoulder, and the entrance ramp all closed. 264 westbound near Ballantyne Boulevard. That's in Norfolk, of course. 264 westbound near Ballantyne, you will find a delay. You will have to move over to the other side, away from that breakdown. Left shoulder closed, 64 westbound near the Hampton Road Center Parkway. And further up near Williamsburg, near the Colonial National Historical Parkway, a disabled vehicle closing the westbound right shoulder. This is WHRO-FM Digital Norfolk, WHRJ Digital Gloucester Courthouse, WHRF Digital Belhaven.
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0: 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A minute after 9, quick look out the window. Sunny skies right now. Temperature in Norfolk is 81, feels like 86, and that's going to be the pattern throughout the day. Sunshine, a high temperature peaking around 94, and heat index values close to 101. Stay inside and cool if you can. Otherwise, make sure you stay hydrated. Time for some Monday morning Mozart. Here is the Serenade, also called Notturno, for four orchestras, Kurschel 286, with Capella Istropolitana, Martin Turnovsky conducting.

0: A serenade by Mozart, also called Notturno or Nocturne, for four orchestras, that is, the orchestra divided into four sections. Kirchhoff listing is 286, Cappella Istropolitana, performed with Martin Ternofsky conducting.
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0: To welcome the new season on this first full day of summer, here is a summer symphony. Joachim Raff, whose music was much more popular in the 19th century than it is now, Raff wrote four symphonies, each one depicting the seasons rather than four movements in a single symphony. Here is Joachim Raff's Symphony No. 9, In Summer, with the Philharmonia Hungarica, Werner Andreas Albert conducting.

Music of Joachim Raff in Summer. His Symphony No. 9, Werner Andreas Albert, led the Philharmonia Hungarica. Good morning, everyone. It's 10 o'clock. I'm Diane Jones here with your Midday Classics on WHRO. 90.3 WHRO FM Digital Norfolk, 89.9 WHRJ Digital Gloucester Courthouse, 98.3 WHRF Digital Belhaven. Before we return to our music, let's take a look at the forecast. Sunny skies today with highs near 94 degrees and heat index values as high as 101. So stay out of the heat as much as you can today. Overnight tonight, cloudy skies, lows around 75 degrees and a chance of some overnight showers and thunderstorms. Tomorrow, Tuesday, partly sunny, highs near 88 with showers and maybe a thunderstorm, mainly in the afternoon hours tomorrow. That will continue into tomorrow evening. Cloudy skies to start the evening, gradually clearing with overnight lows around 70 degrees. Currently in Norfolk, we are looking at fair skies overhead. It is 78 degrees. Taking a quick check of Oculus Rail as well. Portlock East and West, the crossing is blocked, has been blocked since about 9:30. So do try to find your way around that if you possibly can. There is also a stopping at Martin Avenue. That's been blocked since about 9:30, 9:35 as well. As for the Hampton Roads Bridge Tunnel. There we are. I'll get my geography correct soon. Hampton Roads Bridge Tunnel and the Merrimack Bridge Tunnel. Those are both looking clear at the moment. Well, today is the International Day of Radiant Peace. So I thought I would start out the day with one of those works that brings me a great deal of peace. This is Venus, the Bringer of Peace, from the Planets, music of Gustav Holst. Owen Arwell Hughes leads the Royal Philharmonic Orchestra.

Owen Arwell Hughes led the Royal Philharmonic Orchestra with Venus, the Bringer of Peace, from Gustav Holst's The Planets. I thought I would start the day with that, since it is the International Day of Radiant Peace today. Little peace and quiet to start your midday classics. There's a little bit of dance music for you now. What kind of dance? Well, yeah, we'll call it dance music. Hector Villa-Lobos wrote his Bachianas Brasileiras to kind of combine the music of Johann Sebastian Bach with the folk music traditions of Brazil. This is probably the best known of those, and it's beautiful, and it's singing, and it is captivating. It is the fifth of that, called Aria, or you may have heard it as Cantilena. Here's Bachianas Brasileiras number 5 from Hector Villa-Lobos. Seung-hee Lee is our clarinetist, Evan Solomon our pianist.

0: I had to guess, I would think that was influenced by the choro, which means sigh. That was the Bachianas Brasileiras number 5 from Heitor Villa-Lobos, aria or cantilena. Seung-hee Lee was our clarinetist, Evan Solomon our pianist. It is 10:17. I'm Diane Jones. 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Coming up on Wednesday, Raymond Jones has a local touch.
1: Captain Brian Walden and the U.S. Navy Band this Wednesday evening at 9 on A Local Touch, Music with the Virginia Connection, as we bring you the winds of summer. We'll have the newfound chamber winds, the Aulos Wind Symphony, and we'll also hear from the Fairfax Wind Symphony and the George Mason University Winds. Over to Richmond we'll go with the Virginia Commonwealth University Wind Ensemble, and we'll add to that the United States Air Force Heritage of America Band under Colonel Lowell Graham. The Tidewater Winds show up on the program as well, and from the Virginia Arts Festival Wind Ensemble, music of John Duffy, as well as the Virginia Wind Symphony and music of Frank Erickson. The Winds of Summer, Wednesday evening at 9, A Local Touch. This is Raymond Jones. Be with us.
0: I do hope you can listen on Wednesday. Music of Luigi Boccherini up for you next. He started studying the cello in Rome with Giovanni Battista Costanzi, who was the music director at St. Peter's Basilica. Boccherini was just 13 years old. He went on to revolutionize how we play the cello, including adding a thumb position to extend the range of it so it could sound more into the range of the viola and violin, making it a much more versatile instrument. This is one of his symphonic compositions, his Symphony No. 13 in C major. Michael Erxleben leads the New Berlin Chamber Orchestra.

the Symphony No. 13 in C Major of Luigi Boccherini, the New Berlin Chamber Orchestra, led by Mikhail Erxlevin. And that brings us to 10:33. 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We heard from Heitor Villa-Lobos a few minutes ago from his Bachianas Brasileiras, taking inspiration from the music of Bach and putting a Brazilian twist on it. Let's listen to the music of Bach, the original, Johann Sebastian Bach's Brandenburg Concerto No. 4 in G Major, BWV listing 1049. Here is Apollo's Fire, conducted by Jeanette Sorrell.

from the Bachianist Brasileiras to the Brandenburg Concerto of Johann Sebastian Bach. The Brandenburg Concerto No. 4 in G major, BWV listing 1049, Apollo's Fire, was conducted by Jeanette Sorrell. It is 10:51. I'm Diane Jones, and I have music of Francis Poulenc for you. Written when he was just 19 years old, it was originally written for piano, and it's called Mouvement Perpetuel, or Perpetual Motion. The piece is written without any key signatures, and each of the three little movements just moves continuously from one to the next without any pause, any break to shift gears, as it were. It is indeed perpetual motion. Here is flutist Laurel Zucker and guitarist Marc Del Priora with the Perpetual Motion of Francis Poulenc.

0: Laurel Zucker, our flutist, Mark Del Priora, our guitarist, with Mouvement Perpetuel, music of Francis Poulenc, his Perpetual Motion. It's 10:58. 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Taking a look at the forecast for today, we have mostly sunny skies in the forecast, highs near 94 degrees, though the heat index value is going to make it feel as high as 101, so stay hydrated, stay indoors if you can. Overnight tonight, cloudy with lows around 75 degrees, a chance of some showers and thunderstorms in the overnight hours. Tomorrow, Tuesday, partly sunny skies again, highs near 88 degrees, with more showers and maybe a thunderstorm or two, mainly in the afternoon hours and continuing into the evening, with cloudy skies gradually clearing overnight, overnight lows around 70 degrees. Fair skies over Norfolk right now. It is currently 85 degrees.
1: Though often portrayed in portraits as elder statesmen, the men we call the Founding Fathers were, at the moment of Revolution, strikingly young.
2: Revolution 250, Stories from the First Shore, chronicling America's semi-quincentennial through the people, actions, and ideas that shaped our country.
1: As America approaches its 250th anniversary, it's worth remembering the idea of revolution did not emerge from a generation that had lived long, settled lives. It came from a younger mindset, one less bound by tradition and more willing to question allegiance. The numbers tell the story. Thomas Jefferson was 33 when he drafted the document that would ignite a revolution. Patriot icons James Madison, Alexander Hamilton, Aaron Burr, and Nathan Hale were all in their 20s. Future President James Monroe, just 17, when he joined forces confronting the Virginia royal governor over seized gunpowder. On the battlefield, boys as young as 16 faced musket fire. Leadership, too, looked different than we might expect. George Washington was 44, Patrick Henry, 40. Only Benjamin Franklin, at 70, truly fit the image of a senior figure. The American Revolution reshaped how the country thought about age. And as the new republic took form, its framers, now mostly in their 50s, stepped forward to lead. Seasoned and tested, they carried forward ideas born of youthful conviction and a belief in self-rule.
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0: And again, you can listen to any of the Revolution 250 stories from the First Shore on demand online anytime at whro.org/USA250. Ludwig von Beethoven's Wellington's Victory was composed in 1813. It was celebrating the Marquess of Wellington's victory in the Battle of Vitoria. Let's take a listen to Wellington's Victory now as Lauren Mazel leads the Vienna Philharmonic.

Wellington's Victory, with Lauren Mazel leading the Vienna Philharmonic Orchestra, music of Beethoven. Beethoven wrote that to celebrate the Marquess of Wellington's victory at the Battle of Vittoria, and incorporated those musical themes and military instruments in that very theatrical work. It is 11:19. I'm Diane Jones with your Midday Classics on WHRO. This is a work you may not have heard of. It is a string quartet from composer Victoria Bond, and it's called Dreams of Flying. Victoria Bond is a really wonderful composer. She's even written a couple of operas, including one called Mrs. President, about the first woman to run for the President of the United States, which was back in the 1800s, surprisingly. She was running before all women even had the vote. It was a remarkable, remarkable feat. This is a string quartet called Dreams of Flying, and she says it was inspired by John James' Audubon Birds of America. It's an exploration of the sensation of flying and divided into four movements: resisting gravity, floating, the caged bird dreams of the jungle, and flight. This is a performance from the Cassatt String Quartet.

Dreams of Flying, music of Victoria Bond, performed there by the Cassatt Quartet. The Cassatt Quartet, an all-female string quartet named after painter Mary Cassatt. Dreams of Flying was in four movements: Resisting Gravity, Floating, The Caged Bird, Dreams of the Jungle, and Flight. It is 11:38. And I have one more work. This will take us pretty much to the top of the hour. And something a little more traditional for you. This is from Antonio Vivaldi, his concerto in A major, subtitled Per Eco in Lontano, The Echo in the Distance. Fabio Biondi is our soloist and leads Europa Galante.

Per Echo in Lontano, the Echo in the Distance, the Concerto in A Major of Antonio Vivaldi, Fabio Biondi, the violin soloist and leading Europa Galante. One of the hallmarks of that piece, and you probably heard it, is the violin that is in the distance echoing. Usually the violinist is off stage, actually responding to the music. It's 11:55. I have time for a very short work for you from Georges Bizet. Here is the Bastille Orchestra under Myung-Hwan Chung with the Galop from Bizet's Jeux d'Enfants.

0: from Georges Bizet's Jeux d'enfants, that was the galop. Myung-hwan Chung led the Bastille Orchestra. And that wraps up this 11 o'clock hour. I'm Diane Jones, getting ready to spend a lunch hour with you here on WHRO Midday Classics. 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Taking a look at the forecast, we have mostly sunny skies today. Highs near 94 degrees. Heat index values as high as 101. So do stay hydrated and stay cool as much as you possibly can today. Overnight tonight, cloudy with lows around 75 degrees and a chance of some showers and thunderstorms in the overnight hours. Showers and thunderstorms tomorrow afternoon, partly sunny before we get there. Highs tomorrow near 88 degrees. Tuesday night, those showers and thunderstorms will continue into the evening until 8 or 9 o'clock. Then we'll see some clearing as the night wears on. Overnight lows around 70 degrees. Right now in Norfolk, we have partly cloudy skies. It is currently 88 degrees.
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0: Today is National Rainforest Day, or World Rainforest Day, I believe. And so that was one reason I had chosen the Bachianas Brasileiras a little earlier. And now I have something straight from the Amazon rainforest, Amazonas. Georg Laval is our guitarist and our composer for this work, his Opus 23.

Amazonas, the Opus 23 of Georg Lowell, a German composer, but definitely inspired by the Amazon. Lowell was our guitarist as well as our composer. Our next work comes from Domenico Scarlatti by way of Vincenzo Tomasini. This is from The Good Humored Ladies. It was a ballet that pulled from the sonatas of Domenico Scarlatti and rearranged them for the ballet. The ballet was originally choreographed by Leonida Massin, and in April of 1917 was staged by Sergei Diaghilev's Ballet Russe. Here is the English Concert Orchestra, led by Richard Bonning, with The Good Humored Ladies, music of Domenico Scarlatti, as arranged by Vincenzo Tomasini.

Vincenzo Tomasini arranged the several sonatas from Domenico Scarlatti to create the ballet The Good-Humored Ladies. The suite that was arranged from that ballet includes the overture, the presto, allegro, andante, tempo di ballo, and the cat's fugue and finale. In that particular performance, we heard the English Concert Orchestra led by Richard Bonning. It is 12:17. I'm Diane Jones, and in honor of my New York home, this is the New York Rhapsody of George Gershwin. Wayne Marshall is our pianist. John Malcheri conducts the Hollywood Bowl Orchestra.

0: George Gershwin's New York Rhapsody. Wayne Marshall, our pianist, joined by the Hollywood Bowl Orchestra, all conducted by John Malcheri. I'm Diane Jones here with your Midday Classic Choices. Midday Classics. There we are. Too many years of habit I'm still trying to break. It is 12:28. I hope you are enjoying your lunch hour with us.
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0: This week on Revolution 250, Stories from the First Shore, we're exploring the ages of the men who shaped the American Revolution. We have this perception of them being elderly, wise men. Thomas Jefferson was just 33 when he drafted the Declaration of Independence. James Madison, Alexander Hamilton, and Nathan Hale were all in their 20s. James Monroe joined Virginia's resistance movement as a teenager. How did the youth shape the revolution and the nation that followed? Well, you can hear that story. It'll be repeated at 5:30 p.m. today. It's also available online anytime at whro.org/USA250. I feel a waltz coming on. This from Edvard Strauss, the Merry Folk Waltz, his Opus 75. John Georgiadis conducts the Czech Chamber Philharmonic.

The merry folk waltz music of there we are. I've lost it again. Music of Edvard Strauss. I wanted to make sure I got the right Strauss there. The Czech Chamber Philharmonic, conducted by John Georgiadis. It is 12:37, and I have music of Franz von Suppé for you. This is, I Salonisti is a unique arrangement of instruments, and they arrange all of their own performances. So here is their arrangement and performance of Franz von Suppé's Poet and Peasant.

0: Poet and Peasant by Franz von Suppé, arranged and performed there by E. Salonisti. It is 12:45. I'm Diane Jones. 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
1: There's beautiful meaning behind this music, inspired by the words of Sufi mystic poet Rumi. The idea is that the desire for connection to the divine is universal, even if our paths there are very different. That inspired Rina Esmail to write this music. The light is the same on the next performance today from 8 p.m.
0: Music from Broadway for you, a medley of music from Stephen Sondheim's A Little Night Music. What makes that play unique is everything is in triple meter, even if it's 6/8 or 3/4, everything is in a 3. And if I see you out and about sometime, ask me about my experience with the initial run. I got to see the original cast of A Little Night Music, and I have a fun story behind that. Here's John Williams leading the Boston Pops Orchestra with Jonathan Tunick's arrangement of music from A Little Night Music by Stephen Sondheim.

Jonathan Tunick's arrangement of the music of Stephen Sondheim, a medley from A Little Night Music. Len Cariou and Glynis Johns starring in the original cast. John Williams led the Boston Pops in that performance. Pianist John Murphy takes us to the top of the hour with the Graceful Ghost Rag, the first of three ghost rags from William Bolcom, in his homage to the music and the rags of Scott Joplin.

0: pianist John Murphy with the graceful ghost rag of William Bolcom, the first of three ghost rags. He wrote them at some distance from one another, but they all fit together nicely. The first, that graceful ghost rag, was written in honor of his father. It's 1 o'clock. 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In the forecast, we have mostly sunny skies today. Highs near 94 with heat index values as high as 101. Stay inside, stay cool, stay hydrated as much as you can. Overnight tonight, we have cloudy skies, lows around 75 degrees with a chance of some showers and thunderstorms overnight. Tomorrow, Tuesday, partly sunny to start the day with highs near 88 degrees. Showers likely and maybe a thunderstorm or two after 2 o'clock or so. Those showers and thunderstorms continuing into Tuesday evening. Gradually clearing as the night wears on, though, with overnight lows around 70 degrees once those showers and thunderstorms pass through. There is a considerable backup at the Hampton Roads Bridge Tunnel West. There's reports right now where the backups are almost 6 miles long. So if you can find an alternative route, that would be highly desirable.
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0: We're in those last few days of the fiscal year. 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Lukas Graf. Peter Lukas Graf is our flutist. He joins the English Chamber Orchestra with music of Franz Krommer, his Flute Concerto No. 1 in G major, opus 30.

0: Franz Krommer's Flute Concerto in G Major, his Opus 30. Peter Lukas Graf, our flutist, joined by the English Chamber Orchestra. It is 1:23 here on WHRO.
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0: Next is music of Louise Ferranc. Louise Ferranc was the first woman to hold a permanent position at the Paris Conservatoire. She was hired as a professor of piano, having studied there and having had a marvelous career. She is also very noted for demanding and receiving equal pay. As a woman, she was paid significantly less than her male colleagues. With the success of this particular piece, she was able to go to the administration of the conservatory and demand equal pay, which she received, and that set a wonderful precedent. This is the ensemble of French musicians with the Nonette for strings and winds of Louise Ferranc.

The Nonnette for Strings and Winds of Louise Ferranc, performed by the Ensemble of French Musicians. That was the piece that gave Louise Ferranc the leverage she needed to demand equal pay to her male counterparts at the Paris Conservatoire. She was the first woman to be on the permanent faculty of the Paris Conservatoire. That brings us to 1:54. Music of Maurice Ravel to get us to the top of the hour. Here's the Montreal Symphony Orchestra with the Rigaudon from Le Tombeau de Couperin. Music of Maurice Ravel.

0: Le Tombeau de Couperin, that was the Rigaudon from Le Tombeau de Couperin, music of Maurice Ravel as performed by the Montreal Symphony Orchestra. It is 1:58. 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
0: Take a look at the forecast. Sunny and 94 for the high today. Heat index values will be as high as 101. We haven't quite broken the three-figure mark, at least here in Norfolk yet. Overnight tonight, mostly cloudy, lows around 75 degrees. And we're looking at a chance of some showers and thunderstorms in the overnight hours tomorrow, Tuesday. Partly sunny, highs near 88 degrees, showers likely, and maybe a thunderstorm, primarily in the afternoon hours and continuing into the evening. By 8 or 9 o'clock, those are going to move on and will be gradually clearing overnight. Overnight lows tomorrow around 70 degrees. Sunny skies on Wednesday and Thursday, highs in the mid-80s up to about 90 degrees. Currently in Norfolk, we have partly cloudy skies. It is 92 degrees.
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0: Haydn, known primarily for his chamber works and his orchestral works, but he also wrote some marvelous keyboard sonatas. This is Franz Joseph Haydn's Piano Sonata in C Major, with Rudolf Serkin at the piano.

Music of Franz Joseph Haydn, the piano sonata in C major, pianist Rudolf Serkin performing. At 2:18, music of Arcangelo Corelli for you now, the trio sonata in E minor, opus 3, number 7. This is performed by the Smithsonian Chamber Players, the musicians, the kind of rotating group of musicians who are invited to perform on the instruments housed in the Smithsonian in the castle in Washington, D.C. And they're just absolutely marvelous performers. The trio sonata in E minor of Arcangelo Corelli.

0: Arcangelo Corelli's Trio Sonata in E Minor, Opus 3, Number 7, played by the Smithsonian Chamber Players there. They have the rare opportunity to perform on the most amazing antique instruments. I had the rare opportunity as a graduate student to play on the Italian Baroque organ at the Eastman School of Music, and the experience of having your hands on an instrument that has literally been played for hundreds of years and understanding all the people who have touched it before you is just absolutely breathtaking and awe-inspiring. What a great privilege.
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0: One more work for you before I turn things over to Wayla Shambo for your afternoon classics. This is from Albert Roussel. If you think of Debussy and Ravel, that is the era that we are talking about. This is his first symphony, his symphony number one, called Poem of the Forest. And it depicts a primeval forest throughout the seasons. The movements are winter forest, renewal, summer evening, and fauns and dryads. Leif Segerstam leads the Rhineland Pfalz Philharmonic.

Music by the French composer Albert Roussel, his Symphony No. 1, Poem of the Forest, with Leif Segerstam leading the Rhineland-Pfalz Philharmonic. 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Tonight, a chance of showers and thunderstorms with lows in the mid-70s, and a chance of showers continues tomorrow. Hopefully, we'll get some rain to help out with this drought. Highs tomorrow will be in the upper 80s. Sunshine returning Wednesday with highs around 85. Checking traffic, we've got some of our usual volume delays at our bridges and tunnels, and also at the Monitor Merrimack Bridge Tunnel northbound in Suffolk, there's a tractor-trailer accident. All northbound lanes closed at last update. A couple of miles of backups and a detour in place at College Drive, exit 8A. Again, northbound lanes currently closed at the Monitor Merrimack Bridge Tunnel, a detour at exit 8A, College Drive. Yesterday was the summer solstice, and I wasn't on air yesterday, so I'm going to do some of my summery music for you this afternoon. Here's a piece by the English composer Lawrence Ashmore to start things off. This is based on English folk songs. It's called Four Seasons. We'll hear clarinetist Richard Stoltzman and the Guildhall String Ensemble.

Four Seasons by Lawrence Ashmore, a suite based on English folk tunes, with clarinetist Richard Stoltzman and the Guildhall String Ensemble performing. It's 22 minutes after 3. You're listening to Afternoon Classics on WHRO. Thanks for joining me. Hope your week is off to a good start. Quick traffic update for you. We still have all northbound lanes closed at the Monitor Merrimack Bridge Tunnel in Suffolk due to a tractor-trailer accident. There are several miles of delays there, and a detour is in place at College Drive, exit 8A. Looking ahead at our music, we'll have a couple more summary pieces for you, and then some Mozart coming up later in the hour. This is a piece called Summer Moon by Florence Price, played here by pianist Laura Downs.

Summer Moon by Florence Price with pianist Laura Downs at the keyboard. There have been beautiful crescent moons up in the evening sky for the past couple of nights. Made me think of that piece. Next, we'll head to the beach with Virgil Thompson. This is his concert waltz called At the Beach with Gerard Schwartz and William Bolcom performing.

0: at the Beach, a concert waltz by Virgil Thompson, performed there by Gerard Schwartz, cornet, and William Bolcom, piano. It's 3:30, and you're listening to Afternoon Classics on WHRO-FM. Thank you so much for joining me. Hope your week is off to a good start on this first full day of summer after the solstice yesterday. Certainly feeling summery enough outside. We've got temperatures in lower 90s right now with partly to mostly cloudy skies, and we could see a shower or thunderstorm this evening and overnight with lows in the mid-70s. Chance of showers tomorrow as well with highs in the upper 80s. Looking at traffic, our big issue in addition to our usual afternoon delays has been this tractor-trailer accident at the Monitor Merrimack Bridge Tunnel. At our last update, all northbound lanes are still closed there with a detour in place at College Drive. That's exit 8A. We also have our usual afternoon backups at the Hampton Roads Bridge Tunnel, but if you're heading to the peninsula, that seems to be our better bet at the moment with that lane closure at the M&M. Checking on our other traffic issues in Virginia Beach, we have a disabled vehicle, I-264 westbound near Cleveland Street, that has one lane closed. Some music of Mozart is coming up in just a moment, right after this.
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0: That's coming up today at 5:30, and this week's episode is about the ages of the famous folks who shaped the American Revolution, younger than you might think. 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
0: 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That's what makes it available to everyone 24 hours a day, all year round. Let's hear some by Mozart next. The Divertimento in D major, Kirchel Listing 251, played here by members of the Orpheus Chamber Orchestra.

We've been listening to music by Mozart, his Divertimento in D major, Kurtelisting at 251, with the Orpheus Chamber Orchestra performing. Thank you so much for joining me for Monday Afternoon Classics. You're tuned to 90.3 WHRO FM Digital Norfolk, 89.9 WHRJ Digital Gloucester Courthouse, 98.3 WHRF Digital Belhaven, also streaming at WHRO.org. I'm Wayla Shampo with you till 7. Coming up then, we'll have performance today. Taking a look at traffic, the big issue remains this tractor-trailer accident in Suffolk at the Monitor Merrimack Bridge Tunnel. All northbound lanes continuing closed as of our most recent update. Backups about 3.5 miles, and a detour is in place at College Drive. That's exit 8A. We also have our usual afternoon delays around the Hampton Roads Bridge Tunnel. And checking our area rail crossings, we have a couple currently blocked in Chesapeake at Martin Avenue and Canal Drive, according to data from Oculus Rail. Mostly cloudy skies, 92 degrees right now. We do have a severe thunderstorm watch in effect for the more northern parts of the listening area this afternoon as well. Tonight, chance of showers and thunderstorms, lows around 75. Tomorrow, highs in the upper 80s, with some showers likely, especially later in the day. It is drawing towards the end of June, and we just passed the summer solstice. We're enjoying some summery music this afternoon. Next, from Fanny Mendelssohn, we'll hear the month of June from her piano cycle, The Year, with pianist Sarah Rothenberg performing.

June from the cycle The Year by Fanny Mendelssohn with pianist Sarah Rothenberg performing. And as you start thinking about those summer travel plans, here's the Travel Gallop by Johann Strauss, the elder Johann Strauss Sr. Mika Eichenholz leads the Slovak State Philharmonic.

0: The Travel Gallop by Johann Strauss Sr. with Mika Achenholz leading the Slovak State Philharmonic. And if you're staying closer to home this summer, a lot of great things to do in our area as well. 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
1: There's beautiful meaning behind this music, inspired by the words of Sufi mystic poet Rumi. The idea is that the desire for connection to the divine is universal, even if our paths there are very different. That inspired Rina Esmail to write this music. The light is the same on the next performance today from 8 p.m.
0: Stay tuned for performance today coming up this evening at 7. Ahead at 4:30, we'll have today's composer's datebook. And just a reminder, all northbound lanes closed at the Monitor Merrimack Bridge Tunnel in Suffolk due to a tractor-trailer accident. There's a detour in place at College Drive, exit 8A. We'll hear some music next by John Dewart, a piece called Appalachian Dreams, based on mountain tunes. And it's played here by guitarist Sharon Isbin.

The piece called Appalachian Dreams by composer John Dewart, written for and performed by guitarist Sharon Isbin. 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We'll head now to Italy for music by Tommaso Albinoni. Here's his concerto, Opus 5, No. 10, with the group I Musici performing.

0: Music by the Italian composer Tommaso Albinoni, his concerto in A major, opus 5, number 10, with the ensemble I Musici performing. You're listening to Afternoon Classics on WHRO-FM. Thanks for joining me, and I hope your week is off to a good start and Monday's treating you pretty well. We've got 92 degrees right now, mostly cloudy skies. Severe thunderstorm watch in effect in the northern parts of the listening area. A chance of showers and thunderstorms tonight with lows around 75, and some more showers possible tomorrow, especially later in the day with highs in the upper 80s. Looking at traffic, let's see how that issue at the Monitor Merrimack is going. It looks like lanes have now reopened, so good news there. We had lanes closed for quite a while due to an earlier accident. Lanes now open in both directions at the Monitor Merrimack, though we do still have some of our usual congestion delays. Same story at the Hampton Roads Bridge Tunnel with delays in both directions. And taking a look at our area rail crossings, we have a couple currently blocked in Chesapeake at Portlock Road East and westbound. That's according to data from Oculus Rail. A few of them are blocked in Norfolk as well at Colonial Avenue, Llewellyn Avenue, Granby Street, and Church Street. It's 4:30 and time for today's Composer's Datebook.
1: This is the Composer's Datebook for June 22nd. I'm John Burge. There's an ancient curse, popularly attributed to the Chinese. May you live in interesting times. Well, the French composer Étienne Nicolas Méhul, who was born on this date in 1763, certainly lived and worked in an interesting time, musically and politically speaking. His creative life spanned both the French Revolution and the Napoleonic Empire. And since Méhul lived and worked in Paris, he found himself at the epicenter of some extremely interesting events. As one of the leading French composers of his day, he was commissioned to write patriotic works for state occasions and had friends and supporters in high places, including Napoleon himself. His operas, both dramatic and comic, were greatly admired, although sometimes they proved too politically incorrect for the Parisian censors. Beethoven, not always PC himself, was a big fan of Méhul and borrowed some striking theatrical effects from one of Méhul's operas to use in his own opera, Fidelio. Apparently, this admiration and the borrowing was reciprocated. The last movement of Méhul's First Symphony shows the impact of Beethoven's Fifth Symphony of a few years later. Composer's Datebook is produced by APM, American Public Media, in conjunction with the American Composers Forum, reminding you that all music was once new.

We'll hear a little bit more music from French composer Etienne Méhul next. This is the overture to one of his comic operas titled The Alleged Treasure or The Danger of Eavesdropping. It's performed here by the Orchestra of the Gulbenkian Foundation, led by Michel Schwierczewski.

0: Music by the French composer Étienne Méhul. We heard a bit about him on our Composer's Datebook today. That was the overture to his comic opera, The Alleged Treasure, or The Danger of Eavesdropping, with Michel Svirchevsky conducting the orchestra of the Gulbenkian Foundation. You're listening to Afternoon Classics. Here's what's coming up this week on A Local Touch.
1: Captain Brian Walden and the U.S. Navy Band this Wednesday evening at 9 on A Local Touch, Music with the Virginia Connection, as we bring you the winds of summer. We'll have the newfound chamber winds, the Aulos Wind Symphony, and we'll also hear from the Fairfax Wind Symphony and the George Mason University Winds. Over to Richmond we'll go with the Virginia Commonwealth University Wind Ensemble, and we'll add to that the United States Air Force Heritage of America Band under Colonel Lowell Graham. The Tidewater Winds show up on the program as well, and from the Virginia Arts Festival Wind Ensemble, music of John Duffy, as well as the Virginia Wind Symphony and music of Frank Erickson. The Winds of Summer, Wednesday evening at 9, A Local Touch. This is Raymond Jones. Be with us.
0: That's all coming up on Wednesday night. Raymond Jones also with you tonight at 9 o'clock for Monday Evening Classics with some more summery music. We've got some summer music for you now as well. Three pieces for piano by Roger Quilter, English composer. The three pieces are Dance in the Twilight, Summer Evening, and At a County Fair. They're performed here by pianist Clipper Erickson.

It has cleared at the Monitor Merrimack Bridge Tunnel, but we've got some pretty heavy backups still in the northbound direction there. We also have our usual delays in both directions at the Hampton Roads Bridge Tunnel. We'll finish up this hour with some music by Telemann, a violin concerto in D major, featuring soloist Elizabeth Wallfisch performing here with L'Orfeo Baroque Orchestra.

Music by English composer Roger Quilter, his three pieces for piano, Opus 16, the three pieces titled Dance in the Twilight, Summer Evening, and At a County Fair, performed there by pianist Clipper Erickson. You're listening to WHRO's Afternoon Classics. Thank you, as always, for joining me. Earlier, Accident

We heard a violin concerto in D major music by Telemann with soloist Elizabeth Walfish and L'Orfeo Baroque Orchestra performing. That brings us to 5 o'clock on this Monday, and you're listening to member-supported 90.3 WHRO FM Digital Norfolk, 89.9 WHRJ Digital Gloucester Courthouse, 98.3 WHRF Digital Bellhaven, also streaming at WHRO.org. Looking at traffic, we have delays continuing in both directions at both the Hampton Roads Bridge Tunnel and the Monitor Merrimack Bridge Tunnel, but doesn't look like any major accidents or closures at the moment, so we'll take that. Checking area rail crossings, they look clear in Norfolk. We do have a few closed in Chesapeake. We have crossings blocked at Ohio Street, Portlock Road westbound, Shell Road, and Canal Drive, all in Chesapeake, according to data from Oculus Rail. Severe thunderstorm watch remains in effect for northern parts of the listening area, including Gloucester and parts of the eastern shore. We could see some thunderstorms overnight with lows in the mid-70s, and we've got temperatures around 92 degrees right now. Tomorrow, starting off mostly sunny, a chance of showers later in the day. We'll keep our fingers crossed for that since we certainly need the rain. On Wednesday, sunny skies and highs around 85. 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

At the Dance from the suite called Summer Days by Eric Coates, with Sir Charles McCarris conducting the London Symphony Orchestra. Next, some music by the 19th century French composer Benjamin Godard, known largely for his violin concertos and also some operas. This is a nice orchestral work called Poetic Scenes. The movements translate into titles In the Woods, In the Fields, On the Mountain, and In the Village. Poetic Scenes by Benjamin Godard, with Kirk Treffer leading the Slovak State Philharmonic.

0: You've been listening to music by French composer Benjamin Godard, his poetic scenes in the woods, in the fields, on the mountain, and finishing in the village. The Slovak State Philharmonic performed there, led by Kirk Trevor. You're listening to WHRO-FM. Thank you so much for joining me for Afternoon Classics.
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0: Coming up in a few minutes at 5:30, we'll have this week's episode of Revolution 250, Stories from the First Shore. Well, we will be exploring the ages of the men who shaped the American Revolution, and many of them younger than we might think. Right now, some music by John Philip Sousa. This is The Summer Girl from his suite called Maidens 3.

0: Music by John Philip Sousa from his Suite Maidens 3. That was The Summer Girl with Keith Bryan leading the Royal Swedish Navy Band. You're listening to WHRO. Thank you for joining me. Hope your week is getting off to a good start today. We've got temperatures in the lower 90s with mostly cloudy skies this afternoon. Severe thunderstorm watch in some of the northern parts of the listening area, including the Gloucester area and parts of the Eastern Shore. It's also across much of central and northern Virginia. Tonight, we could see some thunderstorms. Lows will be around 75. Tomorrow, starting off mostly sunny, a chance of rain later in the day with highs in the upper 80s. Chance of rain tapers off Tuesday night. Sunshine on Wednesday with highs in the mid 80s. Checking traffic, we've got the usual backups continuing in both directions at the Hampton Roads Bridge Tunnel. And at the Monitor Merrimack, we have a disabled vehicle now with the northbound right lane and shoulder closed, adding to our volume delays. Backups as well on the westbound side of the downtown tunnel. And in Virginia Beach, I-264 near Newtown Road, another disabled vehicle that has one westbound lane and the right shoulder closed. Time now for this week's episode of Revolution 250.
1: Though often portrayed in portraits as elder statesmen, the men we call the Founding Fathers were, at the moment of revolution, strikingly young.
2: Revolution 250, stories from the first shore, chronicling America's semi-quincentennial through the people, actions, and ideas that shaped our country.
1: As America approaches its 250th anniversary, it's worth remembering the idea of revolution did not emerge from a generation that had lived long, settled lives. It came from a younger mindset, one less bound by tradition and more willing to question allegiance. The numbers tell the story. Thomas Jefferson was 33 when he drafted the document that would ignite a revolution. Patriot icons James Madison, Alexander Hamilton, Aaron Burr, and Nathan Hale were all in their 20s. Future President James Monroe, just 17 when he joined forces confronting the Virginia royal governor over seized gunpowder. On the battlefield, boys as young as 16 faced musket fire. Leadership, too, looked different than we might expect. George Washington was 44, Patrick Henry, 40. Only Benjamin Franklin, at 70, truly fit the image of a senior figure. The American Revolution reshaped how the country thought about age. And as the new republic took form, its framers, now mostly in their 50s, stepped forward to lead. Seasoned and tested, they carried forward ideas born of youthful conviction and a belief in self-rule.
2: This has been Revolution 250, stories from the first shore. 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
0: 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Music of C.P.E. Bach.

0: Music by Carl Philipp Emanuel Bach. We heard a quartet in A minor with Rebecca Troxler, flute, Geza Cordes, violin, viola, I should say. Pardon me. Very sorry about that. Barbara Crumdeek, cello, and Andrew Willis playing the forte piano. Music by C.P.E. Bach on our Monday afternoon classics.
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2: There's beautiful meaning behind this music, inspired by the words of Sufi mystic poet Rumi. The idea is that the desire for connection to the divine is universal, even if our paths there are very different. That inspired Rina Esmail to write this music. The light is the same on the next performance today from 8 p.m.
0: 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To finish this hour, a suite from the ballet Espada by French composer Jules Massenet. A French composer, but the ballet set in Spain and musical influences to match. We'll hear the Royal Scottish National Orchestra, led by Jean-Luc Tingaud.

0: Music with a Spanish influence by the French composer Jules Massenet. That was a suite from his ballet Espada, set in Spain, with Jean-Luc Tingo conducting the Royal Scottish National Orchestra. 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I'm Wayla Shambo with you for another hour coming up at 7. Performance today. Thanks as always for starting off the week with us here on WHRO. We've still got some of our delays around the Hampton Roads Bridge Tunnel and on the northbound side of the Monitor Merrimack Bridge Tunnel. 90 degrees right now with mostly cloudy skies, a chance of showers and thunderstorms overnight with lows around 75. Tomorrow highs in the upper 80s, starting off mostly sunny with a chance of showers developing later in the day. Mostly sunny Wednesday with highs around 85. 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
1: Craig Hella Johnson, Clarice Assad, Meg Rohrer, and Andrew Yee are all accomplished musicians and composers, but they share another unique bond. 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June is Pride Month, and those four artists, along with several others, shared their intimate thoughts on what Pride means to them. I'm Kevin O'Connor, and I hope you'll join me for Music and Conversation. 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
0: That's coming up this Saturday at 5 p.m. here on WHRO-FM. And next, we'll hear music by Alexander Glazunov. This is The Seasons, with Nema Yervi conducting the Scottish National Orchestra.

0: On this day, after the summer solstice, we heard The Seasons by Alexander Glazunov with Nema Järvi conducting the Scottish National Orchestra. 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
0: Coming up at 7, performance today, then at 9, evening classics with Raymond Jones. And right now we'll hear a work by Hungarian composer Zoltán Kodály. This is called Summer Evening. It's performed by the Orpheus Chamber Orchestra.

Summer Evening, music by Zoltan Kodály with the Orpheus Chamber Orchestra performing. Coming up in just a few minutes, performance today. We'll finish out our program with the Spanish Serenade by Sir Edward Elgar, which sets a poem by Longfellow called Stars of the Summer Night. It's performed here by the BBC Concert Orchestra and BBC Singers, led by David Lloyd-Jones.

0: Music by Sir Edward Elgar, his Spanish Serenade, setting the Longfellow poem Stars of the Summer Night, with David Lloyd-Jones leading the BBC Concert Orchestra and BBC Singers. 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We've got a chance of showers and thunderstorms on this upcoming summer night with lows in the mid-70s. Tomorrow, highs in the upper 80s with some more showers likely. Skies are clearing Tuesday night. Wednesday, sunny skies with highs in the mid-80s expected. I'm Wayla Shambo. Thanks again for starting off the week with us here on WHRO-FM. Have a wonderful evening, and coming up in just a moment, stay tuned for Performance Today.
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3: Hear a new to you song and think, wow, this band was heavily influenced by King Crimson or the Beatles or Tchaikovsky or whatever. You can hear how those other voices influenced the composer and how they incorporated that thread into their own style. In this movement of the string quartet by Maurice Ravel, you hear cross rhythms and a percussive texture that seems to hint at Javanese gamelan, which Ravel had heard just a few years earlier at the World's Fair in Paris. From APM American Public Media, this is Performance Today. I'm Valerie Kaler. The Catalyst Quartet plays Ravel later this hour.

In May of this year, the Catalyst Quartet released the fourth volume of their Uncovered series. They've amplified the music of unfairly neglected composers like Samuel Coleridge Taylor, Florence Price, George Walker. Volume 4 features music by Joseph Bologna, the Chevalier de Saint-Georges. Here is just a taste.

The opening of Joseph Bologne's String Quartet No. 1 with the Catalyst Quartet. They're back with Ravel ahead. From APM, American Public Media, this is Performance Today, taking you to concerts around the world. I'm Valerie Kaler. When Russian conductor Alevtina Yofa led her first orchestral concert at the age of 24, she was instantly hooked by the rush of energy and adrenaline. By that point, she'd studied choral conducting and piano at the Moscow State Conservatory, and she was working as an assistant to her professor. But standing in front of that orchestra assured her that conducting was the true path. Around that time, she also took a few lessons with conductor Donald Runicles. While Yofa was trained in the Russian school of conducting, Runicles opened her eyes to the Western school. And the lessons were so influential that she felt compelled to study with him, ultimately change her approach. Yofa mailed him DVDs of her conducting for 3 years with requests to become his assistant in San Francisco. Yofa's persistence finally paid off, and she spent the better part of 2008 absorbing what she could in the U.S. When Yofa returned to Russia, she worked in various opera houses and orchestras, and in 2021, she became the first woman to lead a major music institution in Russia. She served as the music director of the Mikhailovsky Theater in St. Petersburg. Now she's living in Bern, Switzerland, as the new chief conductor of the Bern Opera, and she regularly guest conducts all across Europe. Let's go now to a concert she led at Smetana Hall in Prague. Alevtina Yofa conducting the Prague Radio Symphony Orchestra, the overture for orchestra by Bohuslav Martinů.

The Overture for Orchestra by Bohuslav Martinu. Russian conductor Alevtina Yofa led the Prague Radio Symphony Orchestra in concert at Smetana Hall in Prague, Czechia. Alevtina Yofa's career is blossoming this year. This season, she became chief conductor of the Bern Opera in Bern, Switzerland. She serves as principal guest conductor of the Weimar State Orchestra in Weimar, Germany. And she's got a growing presence as a guest conductor of orchestras and operas all across Europe. In a moment, the Chopin Society does what it says on the tin. 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

The Ballade No. 2 for solo piano by Chopin. That's what we're about to hear. If I had to describe a story in this 7 minutes of music, I'd say it begins with the gentlest pitter-patter of springtime rain. A couple minutes in, a thunderstorm appears out of nowhere. And I mean kapow, lightning, thunder, wind, and rain sweeping sideways. The storm comes and goes for a couple of minutes. And how does it end? Let's find out together. Pianist Juho Pojunen gave this concert for the Frederick Chopin Society in St. Paul, Minnesota. The Ballade No. 2 by Frederick Chopin.

We start out with a sweet springtime shower, and then an aggressive thunderstorm appears out of nowhere, torrents of rain sweeping sideways across the piano, and in the final moments, it's like the storm comes to a gentle lull, receding as quickly as it came on. The Ballade No. 2 by Frédéric Chopin. Pianist Juho Pojunen gave that concert at the Frédéric Chopin Society in St. Paul, Minnesota.

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Maurice Ravel had to deal with what, for such a successful composer, seems a surprising amount of failure. 5 times he failed to win the Prix de Rome. Each year from 1900 to 1905, he submitted works, and each time he was rejected. Apparently, the panel who judged the Prix de Rome saw him as an agitator, always breaking the musical rules that they live their lives by. By 1905, Ravel was already well-known, finding success and gaining some traction. You'd think he'd make it to the finals, right? Nope, he was eliminated in the first round. Even critics who were not huge Ravel fans saw that was suspicious. The conservatory's director ended up resigning thanks to this kerfluffle. It should be noted that Ravel was not the one raising the stink. He basically shrugged and said, I don't even need that prize anymore. I'm making my way without it. Many of his best-known works come from that time of quote-unquote failure, including his only string quartet, written in 1903. This whole work has a sense of moving toward something, switching back and forth between the sweet and sensual and the sharp and surprising. Here's a performance of Maurice Ravel's one and only string quartet from a concert with the Catalyst Quartet, presented by Chamber Music Northwest in Portland, Oregon.

0: Folks in Paris who heard that music for the first time a century and change ago knew immediately this was not their father's string quartet. Ravel turned convention on its ear with a display of shifting colors, layering sound upon sound, not to tell a story, but to evoke a feeling, a mood, a transient sensation of light and sound. Maurice Ravel's string quartet, played by the Catalyst Quartet at the Old Church Concert Hall in Portland, Oregon. Thanks to our friends at Chamber Music Northwest for sharing that recording with us. That concert was a wrap-up of Catalyst's year as quartet in residence there. 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I'm Valerie Kaler. 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
2: Captain Brian Walden and the U.S. Navy Band this Wednesday evening at 9 on A Local Touch, Music with a Virginia Connection, as we bring you The Winds of Summer. We'll have the newfound Chamber Winds, the Aulos Wind Symphony, and we'll also hear from the Fairfax Wind Symphony and the George Mason University Winds. Over to Richmond we'll go with the Virginia Commonwealth University Wind Ensemble, and we'll add to that the United States Air Force Heritage of America Band under Colonel Lowell Graham. The Tidewater Winds show up on the program as well. And from the Virginia Arts Festival Wind Ensemble, music of John Duffy, as well as the Virginia Wind Symphony and music of Frank Erickson. The Winds of Summer, Wednesday evening at 9, A Local Touch. This is Raymond Jones. 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
0: Composer Gabriella Lena Frank grew up in a multi-ethnic household in Berkeley, California.
3: There are a lot of refugees coming out of the South and coming to North America, and they were bringing their music with them as well as their food, and I was exposed to people that were musical and giving Peruvian music concerts, and I loved these.
0: They became her musical heroes, and this piece of hers has ties to her mother and those Peruvian musicians she admired as a kid. From APM American Public Media, this is Performance Today. I'm Valerie Kaler. Music by Gabriella Lena Frank on the way in concert in just 5 minutes right here on PT. Also ahead, cellist Nicholas Ahlstedt in Budapest with a concerto by Haydn. Right now, here's Ahlstedt alongside a couple of friends, violinist Barnabas Kellerman and pianist Alexander Longvich. They're playing the opening movement of the trio No. 4 by Antonín Dvořák.